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17: We've all been there, in a boring meeting, a long lecture, struggling to stay awake. No matter how hard you try, you nod off, and that is never a good look. Aside from the obvious, making sure you're getting enough sleep, there are a couple quick pick-me-ups that experts recommend before you take your seat. If you have time, you might try to squeeze in a quick nap, just a couple minutes even. That can increase your alertness. Or try to pop outside for a quick walk, get your blood and your hormones pumping, splash some cold water on your face, or grab a cup of coffee, obviously. If you're not a caffeine drinker, even just taking small sips of water throughout your meeting could be enough to keep you awake. Of course, you could also make a point to engage in the meeting. You're not likely to fall asleep while you're actually talking. I'm Dr. Sanjay Gupta, helping you live a better life.
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23: Back in 2019, I made a documentary for HBO called One Nation Under Stress. And what was true then is still true now. money and financial problems are consistently ranked as the number one cause of stress in the United States. And a brand new study out of the Mayo Clinic found that worrying about money may age the heart even faster than traditional risk factors. Unlike an acute stressor, such as a short-term work deadline or a brief illness, financial strain is often chronic and ongoing. And because money affects so many aspects of daily life, financial stress can be difficult to escape. Even so, financial stress does not mean you're doomed. Just means you need to double down on the things you know are good for heart health: diet, exercise, sleep, and of course, not smoking. I'm Dr. Sanjay Gupta, helping you live a better life.
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0: Across the country right now, at this very moment, there are probably arguments taking place about who's doing more of the housework, the homework, the shuttling of kids from this activity to that. It's true. By and large, women do more of this than men. But doesn't have to be that way. And if you and your spouse can level that playing field, it's going to make both of you and your kids happier. Psychologist Yelena Kecmanovic says this might be how you get there. As hard as it might be at first, try to think of your partner like a teammate, not an adversary. Learn how to do some of the chores your partner does to get a better understanding of how much effort something takes. And finally, take the time to acknowledge what the other person is doing. And every now and then, even express your appreciation. That'll go a long way. I'm Dr. Sanjay Gupta, helping you live a better life.
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1: person.
2: Up to a party first. Yeah. It's real life in the group
1: yeah,
2: chat.
1: Yeah, right. I don't want to. I will wait to respond. And then I forget. And then I'm like, oh, well, I meant to respond to that 3 hours ago. And now I look like a jerk.
3: And you know what else I hate is when I have a funny line and then somebody else changes it. And I'm like, but I never got to yeah. say my funny line. Yeah. You guys just changed it into another topic. And I'll just sometimes throw it in and it doesn't make sense anymore because I just want to get it out there. Damn it. Now like, I want to erase all my group chats.
2: Now she's mad about group chats. She's not even in right now.
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18: Even for people who fall asleep easily, staying asleep can be difficult. You wake up, your mind starts to race, you can't turn those thoughts off. Sleep experts say there are a few things you can try. Cognitive shuffling. That's when you choose a random, impersonal, non-emotional word. Then for each letter of that word, think of as many words that begin with each letter as you can before moving on to the next one. It distracts your brain from stress. It also mimics the fragmented thought patterns that usually occur as you drift off to sleep. Sensory grounding is something else. That's when you work through things you can hear, feel, see, smell, or taste. That helps you to be in the moment instead of dwelling on the past or the future. Or just do a mental walkthrough of a place you know well. Familiar but neutral imagery that can calm the brain. I'm Dr. Sanjay Gupta, helping you live a better life.
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9: Across the country right now, at this very moment, there are probably arguments taking place about who's doing more of the housework, the homework, the shuttling of kids from this activity to that. It's true. By and large, women do more of this than men. But doesn't have to be that way. And if you and your spouse can level that playing field, it's going to make both of you and your kids happier. Psychologist Yelena Kecmanovic says, this might be how you get there. As hard as it might be at first, try to think of your partner like a teammate, not an adversary. Learn how to do some of the chores your partner does to get a better understanding of how much effort something takes. And finally, take the time to acknowledge what the other person is doing. And every now and then, even express your appreciation. That'll go a long way. I'm Dr. Sanjay Gupta, helping you live a better life.
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14: 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Research has shown that proper hydration supports cognitive function and energy levels. 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I'm Dr. Sanjay Gupta. 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
17: Across the country right now, at this very moment, there are probably arguments taking place about who's doing more of the housework, the homework, the shuttling of kids from this activity to that. It's true. By and large, women do more of this than men. But doesn't have to be that way. And if you and your spouse can level that playing field, it's going to make both of you and your kids happier. Psychologist Yelena Ketchmanovich says this might be how you get there. As hard as it might be at first, try to think of your partner like a teammate, not an adversary. Learn how to do some of the chores your partner does to get a better understanding of how much effort something takes. And finally, take the time to acknowledge what the other person is doing. And every now and then, even express your appreciation. That'll go a long way. I'm Dr. Sanjay Gupta, helping you live a better life.
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1: Look, if you had one shot or one opportunity to seize everything you ever wanted in one moment, would you capture it?

0: Got this text from Jeff. He says, love your show. I'd love to hear your opinions on this. My wife has been slowly letting her hair begin to go gray. I think she's beautiful and often compliment her. But she caught me off guard this past weekend when she asked me if I thought she was looking older with the gray. I assured her that she looked fine. I guess that's not what she wanted to hear, and she asked again. So I told her, yeah, it makes you look a little more mature. Wrong word. She said, you never say something like that to a woman, especially the one you love. We never went out that night, and she has already made an appointment with her hairstylist. So here's my question. Is it better to sometimes just lie and spare someone's feelings? Or should I have told her the truth like I did? 866-298-9630.
1: What was her question?
0: She asked,
1: do I look older?
0: Yeah.
1: I think if you ask, you got to be ready for the answer. I know my partner, Michael, does not mince words. If this were me and I went to him and I said, does this make me look older? He would answer the question on how he feels. So I need to know that as the person asking the question. Now, also, I think the guy can know his partner. And if she comes to him and is like, do I look older? And he knows the word mature is not going to work. He shouldn't have said it. You know what I mean? Like, it's kind of like you have to read the issue. She put him in a rough situation. Because if she's sensitive about her hair, no matter what he says, she's going to have a feeling about it.
0: Yeah.
1: And I'm just saying that speaking on how I would be. If I'm sensitive about something in my body, I'm asking about it because I'm probably sensitive about it.
0: But you also know not to ask certain questions.
1: Unless I'm ready for the answer.
0: Right. Yeah. Unless you're ready for the possibility that they don't like it.
1: Maybe the guy could have said, like, okay, I'm feeling a little weird here, so I'm going to answer it. You know, like, he could have prefaced something.
0: Yeah.
2: I'll sometimes, if I need to ask John for an opinion on, like, looks-wise, I will say, I'm not trying to bait you. Like, oh. I want you to answer honestly.
0: That's awesome.
2: Right. And sometimes... just lie.
0: Just, yeah.
2: I saw a thing one time on, it was like Instagram or something, and it was like, I know if my boyfriend thinks my outfit is weird, I know I look really good. Because like, you know what I mean? Because he's like, because sometimes John will be like, that's interesting. And I'm like, I look good. Your fashion sucks.
1: Same thing with Michael. Yeah. Because it's subjective.
2: It's different. And because it's different.
1: Yes.
2: Guys don't like to different looks like that. So sometimes it's like, I ask, but then I'm like, I'm going to do it anyway.
0: I got a question for you guys. Is it, if you ask him the opinion, all's fair. But if he just blurts out an opinion, oh, you're wearing that.
1: Ugh. My husband does that all the time.
2: Rage bait.
1: But that just makes me want to wear it even more. I'm just like, if you think it's weird, then because I know his tastes. And mm-hmm. So I know what he likes. And I know I'm going to walk down in something that does not look like that. If he doesn't like it, like you said, Veronica, I'm like, it's awesome. I don't care. It's not going to make me change my outfit unless he points out something specific, you know, like mm-hmm. he's like, babe, your boobs are just like all over the place. You know, like if he points it out, I know he's not lying to me because he's very, very honest.
0: Right.
1: And so then I'll be like, oh, yeah, I did feel insecure about that. And I might go change. But yeah, I think at the end of the day, you got to wear what makes you feel good.
2: Because like 9 times out of 10, if I have like, let's say a dress for something and I'll say, which one do you like better? It's always the one that I don't like.
0: Yes. Oh, really?
2: Like, there's one.
0: Then why'd you ask them?
2: Because I just want to know.
1: Because we don't have anybody else there. You gotta ask somebody.
0: Yeah, FaceTime Lauren next time. Which one do you like better, Lauren?
2: I trust her
0: the red one or the blue one?
1: Yeah, but I just think, you're right. Like, your partner sees you in a different way than you see yourself. So for this situation, I think he probably didn't mean mature in a bad way.
0: No, he didn't.
1: He was probably just stuck. And if she has feelings about it, she's allowed to have those feelings too. Like, going gray for many people, just like going bald, it can be a thing. So if
2: sensitive overall.
1: Yeah, if she's having that conversation with him, she probably is already feeling a certain way about it. Maybe I would have said if I were him, like, yeah, you know, you're aging beautifully, babe.
2: And honestly, I don't think mature was even the wrong answer. It's right.
0: It's accurate. Yeah. It's 100%
2: accurate.
0: It's
2: better than saying old. If you'd be like, yeah, babe, you look old.
1: You're aging beautifully.
0: I completely agree. Don't ask the opinion. Listen, I haven't asked my wife what she thinks of me growing out my hair. I know she doesn't like it. I know she doesn't. I know she doesn't like it. I know.
2: Does she make comments?
0: No, she hasn't said a thing. And that's how I know. Because she will say, if I go out and get a haircut, like if I get my traditional shorter haircut, she'll be like, oh, you look great. That's a nice haircut. She never says that. Ever since I've been growing it out, I got like this little mini mullet going on, and I know she doesn't like it, but I'm not asking either.
1: Right, because you don't care. You want to grow it out.
0: Because I want to grow it out. It's my hair. I can do whatever the heck I want with it. Text from the 303. Veronica, you got that one up?
2: They said, for the most part, if you're asking for an opinion, you're going to get what you asked for. I will say, as a newly married plus size girly, my biggest concern is looking pregnant. So I always am always asking if an outfit makes me look pregnant.
1: The specific question.
2: Yeah.
1: Yes.
0: Yeah.

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1: You never want to be
2: It's
1: the
2: like
1: first
2: showing
1: person.
2: Up to a party first. Yeah. It's real life in the group
1: chat.
2: Yeah,
1: right. I don't want to. So I will wait. I will wait to respond. And then I forget. And then I'm like, oh, well, I meant to respond to that 3 hours ago. And now I look like a jerk.
3: And you know what else I hate is when I have a funny line and then somebody else changes it. And I'm like, but I never got to say my funny line. You guys just changed it into another topic. And I'll just sometimes throw it in and it doesn't make sense anymore because I just want to get it out there. Damn it. Now I want to erase all my group chat.
2: Now she's mad about group chat. She's not even in right now.
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0: All right, we've got $1,000. It's your shot right now to win it with the $1,000 Minute. Get 10 questions right in 60 seconds, and the money's all yours. We've got Lindsay in Milford. Good morning, Lindsay. How you doing?
1: Good. How are you?
0: Great. All right, if you get stuck on any question, just say pass. If we have time, we'll come back to it, all right?
1: All right.
2: All right, the timer starts right now. The very first American president.
1: George Washington.
2: True or false, a group of porcupines is called a prickle.
1: True.
2: Which travels faster, sound or light?
1: Light.
2: Richard Hatch is the first winner of which reality show?
1: Ooh, Who Wants to Be a Millionaire?
2: Golf was first played in this country.
1: Scotland.
2: What is the name of Boba Fett's ship in Star Wars?
1: Oh, geez, pass.
2: In which fictional Indiana town does Stranger Things take place?
1: Oh my God, I know this. Pass.
2: What kind of animal is Squidward from SpongeBob?
1: Octopus.
2: The United Kingdom's national anthem's title is?
1: Ooh, pass.
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1: Sister.
2: All right. The United Kingdom's national anthem's title is?
1: I have no idea.
2: All right. Let's go through your answers.
0: Okay. The very first American president?
2: George Washington.
0: True or false? A group of porcupines is called a prickle.
2: This is true.
0: Which travels faster, sound or light?
2: Light.
0: Richard Hatch is the first winner of which reality show?
2: Survivor.
0: Golf was first played in this country.
2: Scotland.
0: What is the name of Boba Fett's ship in Star Wars?
2: Slave One.
0: In what fictional Indiana town does Stranger Things take place?
2: Hawkins.
0: What kind of animal is Squidward from SpongeBob?
2: An octopus.
0: The United Kingdom's national anthem title?
2: God Save the Queen.
0: Set in Detroit, this 90s sitcom featured real-life identical twins Tia and Tamara Mowry.
2: Sister.
0: You got a grand total of 6 out of 10. And you know what? You're not going to win the money, but you did get a pair of tickets to see 5 Seconds of Summer, Pine Knob, August 6th. Congrats.
1: Awesome. Thank you so much.
0: Thank you. Have a great time at the show.
1: Thank you.

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0: 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So the Sony PlayStation is going digital only. Only. That's it. No more physical stuff. They're phasing out all physical games.
1: Veronica, you brought this to my attention last week because you were saying how, you know, you kind of relate to this. You live with a gamer.
2: Mm-hmm.
1: And so you've talked about this before.
2: I did mention this to him. Now, John's got an Xbox, not a, this is your PlayStation, Sony or whatever. And I saw a video that we can't play because there's too many F-bombs.
0: Swears.
2: Yeah. So we can't play it. But, this guy is screaming at his phone saying, you know, we're getting forced to use all of the digital games now that not only are $80 a pop, but they're digital. And in my head, I'm like, well, that makes sense. A lot of things are going digital. But then he made the point of the fact that when it's digital, you don't actually own it. You own the license to the game. And so if you don't own the license to the game, do you actually own it? It's like going on Amazon Prime and buying a movie,
0: yeah.
2: But they lose the licensing for The Notebook, and you now don't own that movie anymore. So if you don't own it, do we own anything if it's all digital? Oh, I think it's a really good point.
0: It's an existential crisis.
1: He brought up the point of what about a single mom who is working really hard to get her kid one game, and she can find it at a used video game store and actually, you know, buy it for them for Christmas. What about kids that can trade games with each other because certain kids can't afford to buy other games? These games are so expensive now, and now everyone's forced to just do it. And why do we need these giant players anymore?
2: Yeah. And also libraries. I know you can digitally borrow library books, which I've done in the past, but are libraries set up to
0: Can you do that with movies at libraries? Because I know you can rent DVDs.
2: I don't know about digitally. I have no idea.
0: I think this is just where everything's going, man. I mean, like, sorry. I mean, I used to love looking at an album, like opening the gatefold, pulling out the lyrics, read along. Oh, who played what on what song? That's gone. We don't have that anymore.
2: But you still have CDs and things like that you can buy.
1: And the price didn't change. If anything, it's cheaper to buy an album on iTunes than it is to buy a record album these days.
0: Oh, yeah. Vinyl's insane.
1: Well, this is the opposite direction.
0: Yeah.
1: These games are getting more and more expensive.
0: And you don't have any
1: physical.
0: The
1: systems are getting more and more expensive.
2: Right.
1: And then there's less opportunity for people to buy the games that they want that they maybe could have purchased when they were hard copies. I think digital is what's happening anyway, but maybe in this space, I don't play video games. So I wasn't aware that all this was going on till after you showed me the video.
2: Me either.
1: And it's like, you know, maybe in this space, leave some options open because are these machines that, and then like the new Xbox comes out and everyone's trying to buy it, but then are they not going to be able to play their old games on
2: it? No.
1: So then it's like, why are you, like, what are you doing to your customers?
2: Yeah. And another thing, it wouldn't even be just video games, Kindles.
0: Right.
2: You have a Kindle. And you buy a book off of Amazon onto your Kindle, and they're like, no, actually, we don't own the rights to this book anymore because the author took it off. You don't own that book anymore. It's like, okay, well, I just bought it.
1: Right.
0: Yeah, do I get my money back? Because
2: I bought
0: movies on Amazon a bunch of times. Like, because the difference between renting a movie and buying is like a dollar.
2: Yeah.
1: And let's say Netflix buys the rights and takes it back. It's no longer yours.
2: Yeah. Because they have in their terms and conditions that are 5 million
0: pages. I'm so mad now.
2: Right. I think it's interesting because we all kind of accept that we're moving in a digital world.
0: Right.
2: But if we don't own anything, do we own anything? You know, like you can't take a gummy and think about this kind of stuff because it
0: kind of sounds like
2: it is kind of bull crap. It's bull.
0: Yeah.
2: It's bull. Like I'm not even a gamer like that. I don't have a PlayStation, nor do I even want one.
0: Think about it though. Like all the people who got mad when CDs went away, when albums went away and all that. And They pitched a fit, lost their minds, and it still happened anyway. It's kind of like the industry decides, you know what? We're done with the physical part. We're just going to do this digitally and deal with it.
2: Yeah. Trevor said, texted in and said, Sony also recently removed a ton of movies from people's PlayStation libraries. No refunds. And then you think about, what if we do end up going cashless? Do we even own our money? Is it just a number in a bank account?
1: It happens.
2: Like,
1: I mean, I spend more money cashless than I ever did with having cash in my hand because it's really just ethereal. Is it there? Is it not there? It's a number.
0: Right.
1: I don't know. When you're holding the cold hard cash, or when you're even holding a debit card versus doing it on your phone, it's a little bit more tangible. And they've done like studies about this, about how when we actually own something physically, we feel more like we have ownership of it. So if you're just going to tell me that everything's digital, my money's digital. Right. Is it there? Is it not? I don't know. You decide.
0: So Lauren, you're telling me that you feel more likely to spend money because of Apple Pay and things of that nature,
1: well,
0: as opposed
1: just,
0: to your debit card or
1: just
0: cash.
1: It's just that it's more like just kind of out there.
0: But I
1: when
0: think
1: you're counting dollars, you're like, okay, I can do math. I have a 20. I just spent 15. I only have $5.
0: Right.
1: Where if I drop $20 at the grocery store on my car or my phone, my Apple Pay, it's just like, that's just another day at the grocery store.
0: Right.
1: You know, like it just feels different.
2: Yeah.
0: And you're less likely to look in your account and go, okay, how much is really left?
1: Right.
2: Yeah. I just find it to be really interesting. And if this is what we're doing, then it sucks, because then if you buy things, you don't ever actually own them, which sucks.
1: Yeah. Like, you know, dad can't pass down his collection of video games to his kids.
2: Right.
0: Seriously.
2: Because now he's got to go on eBay and hopefully somebody has an old PlayStation and hopefully it works.
0: And that's the other thing. Don't get rid of your like your old PlayStation or your Nintendo Wii, because eventually all that stuff goes digital.
2: Yeah.
0: You'll never be able
2: to. But then on that note is that you won't be able to buy any new games, because if they're all going digital, all of the new Halo 57
0: right.
2: isn't going to be available for you to buy physically.
0: It's Halo 58. Keep up.
2: Yeah, I'm turning into cranky old Veronica.
0: You're just turning into cranky old Veronica.

0: ESPN broadcaster fired live on air. I will give you all the tea. But first, we do have a delay. Southbound 275 at 7 Mile. Accident on the right shoulder. Northbound Southfield Freeway at Ford Road. Road construction closing. Two left lanes. And that's your Right Now Traffic.
1: 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Now, Lauren's
0: Headless. Ever since Chloe Fineman announced that she was, in fact, leaving Saturday Night Live after seven seasons, there has been a lot of talk as to why. Some saying that she had difficult relationships with other members of the cast. Some saying that she kind of fell out with Lauren Michaels. Now, Chloe, on the Lauren Michaels side, is kind of shutting down those rumors. She spoke on the red carpet for a film premiere last night in New York City, Tribeca, saying that she actually called Lauren when he was at one of the World Cup soccer matches. She said, because of course he was, and they had a good conversation. So she kind of shot down those rumors. As for rumors that she was fighting with other cast members, still just talk at this time. What we do know is that she's still working. She secured her first major series role since announcing she was leaving SNL last week. Netflix announced that Chloe will play Parker Quinn, a sports reporter in an upcoming series called Myron Bolitar, the show based on Harlan Coben's novel about an NBA player who becomes a sports agent. She has already started on pre-production for this role. Something's going on at ESPN. Yesterday, it was reported that one of their key broadcasters, Ryan Clark, was in fact fired after being with the company for 10 years. The real shocker, he was allegedly told in his ear when he was in the middle of his NFL live broadcast. He did not finish the show, because why would ya? ESPN is set to start layoffs today. Reportedly, somehow, Loose Lips got to Ryan Clark before the layoffs started. He was reportedly on the list to lose his job, but someone told him yesterday while he was on air. This is wild. Now, this report comes from The Athletic and other media outlets. No comment from Ryan or ESPN at this time. Of course, all eyes on ESPN to see if they are going to go through with the rest of these layoffs or they're going to try to do some kind of backpedaling, since this is such an embarrassing moment, really, for them. Robbie Williams is the talk after the World Cup final aired on Sunday, not because of his performance, but because he was doing an interview pre-performance and something fell out of what looked like to be his nose, and everyone thought this man was doing drugs live on TV. It looked like a piece of cocaine. He then saw it, removed it from the microphone while he was talking, smooth move by the way, and continued on. Well, Robbie Williams is addressing these rumors, and in an Instagram video, he said, "Hey y'all, I'm feeling a little minty," and then opened up his mouth to reveal some mints. He allegedly was chewing on some mints before he took the mic, something that a lot of people do, and one of the mints kind of popped out and landed on the microphone, telling us all by his own way that he was not in fact on drugs on live television, and that he was just chewing a mint. The internet grabbed onto this video and shared it. It went viral. Comments, some believing him, some not. And that's Lauren's Hit List.
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0: Russell Dickerson and the Jonas Brothers. Happened to me. It's Blaine and Lauren. 96.3 WDVD Tuesday, and it's going to be partly sunny with a chance of showers and thunderstorms. Get up to 85 today. Already 75 in Detroit. The World Cup is over. Spain won. Big exciting experience for people in Mexico, Canada, and here in the U.S. And we don't know if it's going to make soccer explode or if
1: I think soccer's already exploded.
0: Yeah, but I mean, like,
1: just not necessarily here.
0: Exactly. That's kind of that's where I'm kind of going with that. Do you think after watching? I mean, you watched a pretty good chunk of it, right, Lauren?
1: Yeah.
0: Can you make a penalty kick?
1: Sure. Why not? We could all do it. It's just a big old net and a ball.
2: It's really just a guessing game, honestly.
0: It really is.
2: There's no effort. There's no effort. They just pick a side.
1: Yeah.
2: And then the goalie just hopes that they pick the right side.
0: Right.
1: Now, listen, I was a goalie. I played soccer for many, many years. And I would say, personally, not World Cup level. It's the hardest position on the field.
0: Oh,
1: I will say. Because you are just, like, they're all just running at you. And you're just like, there's a slim chance that someone's going to either kick me in the head or I'm going to save this goal.
0: Right.
1: One of the two things are going to happen.
0: Right.
1: But yeah, I mean, if I had the right wind and nobody else on the field and it was just me in a net, sure, I'd kick it in.
2: I'd probably miss, honestly.
0: 28% of us.
1: 28. Is there a goalie in there?
0: Yeah. Oh, yeah. There's a goalie in the net.
1: Oh, wow. That might change the odds.
2: I don't think she paid attention that much to the World Cup.
1: No, I'm just saying in my situation, is there a goalie in there? Or do I just get my chance with the net?
2: I'm wondering, when I was watching the five-hour game that was the other day, I was like, why is the score not higher? The net's pretty big.
0: It is.
2: And the goalie is only a smidge of that.
1: People give soccer a bad name, and I say it's an interesting sport because so much doesn't happen scoring-wise, but it still can be really tense. Like, yes. I was watching that game, and there were moments where I was like, ah!
0: Right.
1: And it's a 0-0 score. Like, you have to give it credit for something. I think in America, we're all about, like, oh, the score is 0-0, so nothing's happening. If that were in an NFL game, that would be wild.
0: Yeah, you know what I mean?
1: It's like, it's kind of, I think it's interesting, and I also think it's, like, laughable, because then you look at the time, you're like, how have they played for 100 minutes?
0: Right.
1: And nothing has gone in. It's a testament to, like, the defense. Defense, really, I guess.
0: Yeah.
1: Two really good defensive teams. It's interesting.
0: And did you see the game the day before? France and England?
2: Yeah.
0: 6-4. I was like, what the heck? I got like the last, I don't know, last
2: half
0: hour.
2: Maybe they should make the goals worth more to make it look like it's higher. Like in football.
0: Oh, like, yeah, give them 6 points.
2: Yeah. Just throw random. Make it 4 points. Yeah.
1: The thing that pisses me off about soccer is the offsides. I don't understand it.
2: Oh, Lauren, you could explain in every sport what offsides is to, like, write
0: you're
2: it out.
0: You're there before the ball.
2: I don't understand.
0: But you're there before
2: I tried
0: the
2: to
0: ball.
2: Get someone to, John explained it to me.
1: No, but the rules are different in soccer because, or at least the way they see it, because there's many times where they're there before the ball and there won't be an offside.
0: Yeah.
1: And then, like, a team has no way of taking some kind of interception or whatever it's called in a steal and scoring because then they're immediately offsides. And it's like, it's just, I don't know.
2: You know what's crazy?
1: It pisses me off in soccer. That's the one thing.
2: I'll tell you what pisses me off a little bit is that I found out that if you only have a certain amount of substitutions.
0: Yes.
2: So at the end of the game, if somebody, I don't know, rips their shin apart, you're down a player.
0: Yeah.
2: Sorry.
0: Yeah.
2: That's
0: awesome.
2: But you have perfectly good players. And then it's just like,
1: And they use up the substitutions and all the boys who are just crying dramatically.
2: Oh, and
1: the most dramatic flopping I've ever seen in my life. And it's just like, then somebody really hurts themselves and you're like, oh, Francisco over here had an ankle shin hurt and he's out.
2: What
1: and
2: if it's down to like 6 to 11 people? Like, I just think it's ridiculous.
1: I know. Wouldn't you be mad if you're the player who like broke your ankle and the other guy on your team used up your removal from the game and you're like, I hate you. I'm really hurt.
0: I have an actual broken bone.
2: I don't understand.
0: All right, 611, 96.3.

0: Southbound Lodge at Pallister. An accident is blocking the right lane. Southbound 275 at 7 Mile. Earlier incident has been cleared. And that's your right now traffic.
1: You know me, I love a good game show. And I really needed something new to watch. And I got a real good kick out of the first episode of Nation's Dumbest. And we're getting another one tomorrow night after a brand new episode of MasterChef. Because it's finally back after being on hiatus because of the World Cup. But Nation's Dumbest, effortlessly hilarious. And I have yet to decide who I'm rooting for most. I mean, Ice-T, Steve-O, JoJo Siwa, and Dr. Drew. I can't choose. And these celebrities are doing a lot more than just going back to class. I mean, quizzes, group projects, final exams every week to see who graduates. And I can tell you based on the first episode, I don't think I would. But thank goodness I'm not playing this game. But it's really fun to play along and realize how much I don't really remember from school. It's the first game show where really going home first is actually the point of the show. Singer-songwriter Elle King graduated last week. I can't wait to see who graduates on tomorrow's episode, which is right after a brand new episode of MasterChef at 8 p.m., which is finally back, thank goodness. Nation's Dumbest tomorrow night, 9 p.m., only on Fox 2.
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1: Grilling is something that I absolutely love to do. The average person grills only 13 times a year, and that is sad. Now, the average in Michigan is higher. I did some digging, couldn't find out the actual number, but I would have to guess it's probably about 20 times a year. How often do you guys grill?
2: I don't know. I don't count. Probably often.
1: Probably like once a week or something like that.
2: I don't know.
1: I mean, you guys have a smoker and a grill?
2: He's got all the things. He's got all the toys. So, yeah, they all get used, I will say that.
1: Yeah.
2: And the ROI is good.
1: Okay, return on investment is fantastic. And, Veronica, you guys have a smoker, correct?
3: Yeah, we don't have a grill.
1: You don't have a grill yet. I count smokers as grilling.
3: All right, then we grill. Actually, not that much. John will get in a mood. And then he'll grow, or he'll smoke something like once a week, and then he'll forget about it for a minute.
1: Yeah.
3: And then he'll be like, I want to smoke some brisket. And then he takes it to work, which he did today. Took his smoker to work.
1: So he took the smoker to work?
3: He does that a lot, yeah.
2: They all cook at work, don't they?
1: When that is awesome.
3: Yeah, they have one. It's just not as good as his. So he loads it up in his truck every once in a while, and he goes and gets a brisket, and they have brisket every once in a while.
1: That is the way to become the most popular employee, right?
3: And well, here's the thing. And he gets there early because when you smoke a brisket that big,
1: right,
3: you got to get there early. I almost was late again. He's like, are you supposed to be up? And I was like, what time is it? And he's like, 3:50. And I was like, well, thank God you were up today, because apparently I don't know how to wake up on time anymore.
2: It's the early morning. It's the wrapping it like a baby. Does he do that part? Michael wraps his briskets like they're little babies, and they go and rest in a cooler. It's a whole process.
3: Yeah, he seasoned it yesterday, I think, and it was sitting in the fridge, and then he puts it in a cooler, and then it's a whole process.
1: The top grilling sins, according to people voting online, number one, touching another person's grill without permission. Yeah, you don't do that.
3: Does it only count as grilling if it's a propane grill?
1: No, it could be like a
3: technically
1: charcoal.
3: I'm not allowed to have electric grill, or I'm not allowed to have a propane grill in my condo, but people do.
2: I think anything that you cook outside is grilling.
1: Yes.
2: Except we have an uni, so we make pizzas outside. I wouldn't call that grilling.
1: Right.
2: Yeah. I call that outside pizza making.
3: But
2: anytime you're putting meat or vegetables on something outside, I think it counts.
1: That's grilling.
3: All right.
1: I agree. Not allowing the meat to rest before serving. Opening the lid unnecessarily.
2: I think if you own a grill and you don't rest it, it's like you're negating the whole thing. Like,
3: sacrilegious.
2: You pretend that you're a meat person, and then you're like, oh, but I'm really not.
3: And we had to teach Blaine to rest his steak.
1: Oh, I just can't
2: you
1: wait.
2: You don't do that, do you?
1: I just can't wait to eat that steak. I've been doing it ever since you guys got on my butt about it, but yeah.
3: Well, but the trick is, you got
2: literally minutes.
1: I know,
3: you
1: but
3: gotta,
2: it's
3: the
2: not
3: thing
2: like
3: is,
2: you rest
3: have to,
2: it
3: like,
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3: You have to, the thing is, you just got to, like, I don't know, start aside a little later than you would. By the time it rests, you just cook a vegetable or something. But you don't eat vegetables, so, you know.
1: Yeah. I eat vegetables.
2: You don't eat anything else but the steak, so I guess you're just bored.
1: I eat the steak and I eat the potato. Maybe I make a salad once in a while.
2: Well, do all that while your steak is resting, and you're golden.
3: There you go.
1: That's a lot. I don't want to do that. All right, coming up this morning, 8:05, you'll have a shot at a trip to Denver to see Tame Impala from 96.3 WDVD.

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1: Blaine and Lauren, 96.3 WDVD. Coming up in just a little bit here, we've got major news at the University of Michigan. Gas prices are up and back to the drawing board for cyclosporiasis. That's coming up at 6:40.
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0: Blaine and Lauren, 96.3 WDVD. Some stuff going on around town, including Ward Manuel. He's going to be the athletic director at the University of Michigan until the end of the year, and then he will be done. He's been in that position for a decade. There was an independent investigation of the athletic department after the Sharon Moore firing, and the school decided it was time for a change in leadership. The school cited a lack of accountability and concerns about retaliation, among other issues that came to light during the investigation. Under Ward Manuel, the school won several national championships, including in basketball, football, and gymnastics. The school will begin an extensive search for Manuel's replacement right away. Gas prices, you may have noticed this, jumped 22 cents per gallon in 1 week here in Michigan. As the war with Iran heats up, we're now sitting at an average price of $4.15 per gallon. We also now have over 6,100 cases of cyclosporiasis in the state of Michigan. This report comes as it was announced that the Taylor Farms lettuce that was believed to have been the cause of the outbreak was actually a false positive. So that's not good. We're kind of back to square one on that. Also, sales are down 18% at Taco Bell locations all over the country as it was reported that their lettuce came from Taylor Farms. Dylan Dingler had two home runs and an RBI single in the 10th inning last night as the Tigers beat the Cubs in Chicago 8-6. By the way, Kevin McGonigal is the first Detroit Tiger 21 or younger since Ty Cobb to record 100 hits in less than 100 games. The Tigers play the Cubs again tonight in Chicago. Lions training camp tickets for general public become available today at 10 a.m. Fans can claim up to 4 free digital tickets on the Detroit Lions training camp portal. Practices will take place at Meyer Performance Center in Allen Park starting August 2nd through the 19th. Partly sunny, chance of showers and thunderstorms, 85 the high today, 75 right now in Detroit at 96.3 WDVD. 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

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Okay, coming up at 7.05, have you ever been injured because of fashion? It's happening. 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

0: ESPN broadcaster fired live on air, and why Dave Portnoy says Tom Brady is cringy. These stories on the way, but first, eastbound 96 at Newburgh Road. Accident is blocking the right lane and shoulder on the Lodge, southbound at Pallister. Accident blocking the right lane. And that's your right now traffic.
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0: Jelly Roll's daughter, Bailey Ann DeFord, wants everyone to know that we don't know the whole story behind Jelly's shocking split from his ex-wife, Bunny XO, Bailey's stepmom. Bailey, who's now 18, went on an expletive-filled rant on TikTok. She's mad. And in the heat of video, she defended her dad and told people to get out of her DMs and comments. She insisted that neither Jelly Roll or Bunny XO cheated, but teased that the reason for their divorce would absolutely stun the fans, saying everything fans think about their relationship and divorce is wrong, and when the truth is revealed, we will all crumble. Whoa. She also hinted that she might be the one to share the tea, but for now, she is remaining tight-lipped. Is she waiting for Oprah to call? We don't know. Bunny and Jelly's divorce was made final last week. Bunny said that the pair still plan to have a baby together, as they have undergone IVF together when they were married. Is Tom Brady ruining his brand deals because of his new heelish personality? Some say, yeah. Tom Brady has an ongoing feud with WWE star Logan Paul. Now, while the interactions began on social media, the beef turned physical Friday at the Fanatics Fest in New York City. Tom Brady and Jake Paul were face-to-face. Logan Paul were face-to-face. Brady slaps Paul in the face. Then they were flipping each other off at the World Cup. Seems it's all a work, and Tom Brady and Logan will battle it out in the ring at an upcoming WWE event. It has been reported that Tom Brady and WWE are in talks for a partnership, so it all makes sense. However, some of Brady's brand deals reportedly aren't happy with this new, more aggressive personality, as ongoing deals with Delta, Tag Heuer, Duncan, Hertz, and more. No word on which are not pleased. He also has his own brand, TB12, which some say his new career path might even hurt. Many roll their eyes at WWE, and Tom is such a highbrow, respected athlete. Some are saying these won't jive. Dave Portnoy went all the way out calling Brady's path cringy since he's retired from playing football, and that he should just stick to broadcasting and owning teams. Of course, others on the internet have their thoughts. And something's going on at ESPN. Yesterday it was reported one of their key broadcasters, Ryan Clark, was fired after being with the company for 10 years. The shocker, he allegedly was told in the middle of his NFL live broadcast. He's on the air in his ear. They go to a commercial break and someone reported was like, "You're fired." He did not finish the show. ESPN is set to start layoffs today, reportedly, and he was on that list, reportedly. But loose lips over at ESPN allegedly got the news out to Ryan while he was on air. This is absolutely wild. Now, this report comes from The Athletic and other media outlets. No word from ESPN or Ryan at this time. And that's Lauren's hit list.
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0: Taylor Swift, Blaine and Lauren, 96.3 WDVD. Zara has a new pair of pants that they're selling. They're doing pretty well. Flowy wide leg pants. And you get them on their website. They're about $46. And they're exactly what they report to be. They're wide leg pants. And now there's a hashtag on TikTok, Zara Trousers, where it's basically a bunch of compilation videos of people wearing these wide pants, tripping on them and falling, face planting.
1: Yeah, welcome to being a short girl.
0: Yeah?
1: I mean, I've fallen on many loose wide leg pants.
0: Oh, really?
1: Or stumbled or tripped. Yeah, it happens. $46 price tag for Zara. That's the real story. It's a good price.
0: Is it really?
1: Okay. Yes.
0: Have you hurt yourself in the name of fashion? You can text us if you or call or if you've got a story, 866-298-9630. In the name of fashion, Lauren, trying to look good.
1: My grandmother always said beauty knows no pain, and she is right. I think about it every time I go get, you know, Botox or lasers or something pinched off my face. I think maybe men, but especially women, the things we do to look good. I've gotten so many blisters on my feet from shoes, running in streets and heels, Spanx that you can't breathe in, your face. I mean, I don't know. Pick a body part. And I'm sure a girl out there has heard it trying to look good.
0: Hair removal, to me, looks like the most painful thing. I've only had it done once and I did it.
1: Depends on how you do it.
0: Right. Waxing.
1: Yeah, waxing can hurt.
0: Yeah.
1: Waxing can hurt. Brazilian is not fun. I
0: can only imagine. Yeah. What about you, Veronica?
2: I mean, I get my eyebrows waxed. I mean, I walk in heels and I've gotten blisters. Pretty much everything that Lauren said. Not pleasant. But then after you're done, you're just like, that was worth it. You know, most of
0: every
2: the time.
0: Every time, really?
2: Most of the time. Wow. I mean, I get blisters on my eyebrows because of waxing. And I'm like, yeah, I'm scarred, but my brows look good.
0: Right. How'd you hurt yourself in the name of fashion? You can text us 866-298-9630.

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0: An accident with stop and go from 7 eastbound 96 at Newburg Road. There is an accident on the right shoulder. Some slow go northbound Southfield at Ford and 96. Road construction has two lanes closed. That's your right now traffic.
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1: 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And I was like, well, I figured you would just still send them anyway. Because what, I mean, people were telling us they couldn't make it like a couple of months, like when we said to save the dates.
3: Okay, yeah. They got to save the date and they're like, sorry, can't make it.
1: Yeah, hey, we got something else going on. But I, you know, I just feel like times change. You know,
2: So even though they've said no, you've not sent out the invites.
1: No.
2: They're still going to get a postage and a paper from you.
1: Mm-hmm.
2: Just in case.
1: Yes. And with the invites, I'm not ordering them like per invite. I have a friend that is making them and designing them, and they look wonderful.
3: Oh, wow.
1: But they're coming in packs. Like, you can't just order like 67
3: right.
1: invites.
3: Right.
1: It's like a
3: you
1: pack.
3: You get 300 or 250
2: usually
3: or
2: how
3: whatever.
2: It goes.
1: So
2: it's
1: usually how it goes. So it's over. And I estimated over because I'm going to keep one, well, you know, whatever, photos, whatever. So it's going to be more than that are on our guest list, right? So I figured I got them, you know. If I have 10 people tell me that they're not coming, which I think if I thought about it, that's about mm-hmm. how many people have told me.
3: Mm-hmm.
1: So I might as well just send them, you know?
2: And what's the etiquette for you, since you're making your own etiquette, about people who are on the bubble? Like, let's say people here at the studio that might be on the bubble.
1: Like
2: how big up the chain do you feel like you have to go for, like, political reasons? Do you have to invite the big boss? Or are they on the B list, and if somebody else doesn't come, you can throw them a bone?
1: No, I put some of our coworkers outside of you guys on the list, like our bosses and stuff. I don't, and not that I felt like I had to, but I just, like, you know.
3: Wanted to?
1: Yeah, I guess. I don't know.
3: Yeah. They're big figures in your life.
1: Yeah. So yeah.
3: Maybe mentors or whatever, but yeah.
1: Yeah. And so, and as far as a B list goes, we have a vague B list in our head, but our guest list went way farther and way larger than we even anticipated.
3: Mm-hmm.
1: So if we, by chance, have people, there has to be a lot of no's for us to even think about a B list, because our guest list is so large.
3: Listen, I'm on the B list for like all my friends. Their kids are at that age now where they're getting married. So my wife and I are on the B list for a number of weddings. And
1: cool. It's talked about.
3: And it's openly spoken about. Everybody talks about it. We all know about it. We're all like, yeah, we get it. Weddings are expensive.
1: And you can only go so far.
3: Exactly.
2: But like you said, this is for like your kids and kids of kids. And this is distant. This is Veronica's wedding.
3: Yeah.
2: You know what I mean? With people on the list.
1: Yeah.
2: Like, it's one of the things. See, one of the only things I don't envy about people who get married in their own town. Because I feel like I was able to escape this a little bit. I got married back where I grew up in Cape Cod. I did invite people here from Michigan, but I felt like I didn't have to invite a lot because I knew people probably didn't want to travel. So like I did invite my boss at the time. I did invite a few people here in Michigan that I kind of knew wouldn't come. But more so, it's like when you're home and you have all your people around you, I feel like that can be a little more complicated. You know, let's say you walk into an office every day and you're surrounded by 100 people. Obviously, all those people can't come to your wedding, but you talk to them every single day. You're standing with them at the coffee machine.
1: Yeah.
2: You're exchanging like cute little things as you pass in the hall. And it's like, who gets on the bubble? Who doesn't? Who makes the B list? Who gets the invitation even though they say no?
1: And it's also hard because you talk to them every day and you can't, like, it's a weird thing, I feel like. And making and curating a guest list was insanely hard. I come from a very large family.
3: Mm-hmm.
1: John has way more friends than I do.
2: Yeah.
1: And so, I mean,
3: you guys are already behind the eight ball.
1: It blew up faster than I was like, I can't even look at this. It's stressing me out.
2: Yeah.
3: You can text us at 866-298-9630. Mindy from the 586 says, send the invitations to someone else. An invite means a gift. If those who declined before getting an invitation did so because they can't afford a gift, send it to someone else. Or if you still send the invitation to the ones who said no, it could be perceived as you expecting a gift from them. Then again, I'm 50 and, quote, you kids.

0: nowadays do things differently.
1: And you know,
2: interesting. That's an interesting thought.
1: It is an interesting thought.
0: Yeah, I hadn't considered
1: and
0: that.
1: That's not my intention. My intention was just like, well, you said no. Wiping my hands of you, never mind. Like, that's not, I was just doing it as like a courtesy thing because
0: a memento again, from this occasion
1: well,
0: in
1: yes,
0: your life.
1: Someone that told me no already, it's because, you know, they're going to another wedding. Their husband's wedding is the same day. And it's like, well, what if that wedding gets called off?
0: Right.
1: You know, what if they decide to split and he wants to go to one wedding and she wants to come to mine? Like things change that you did aren't expected. So I figured out of courtesy, just send the invite. I don't expect a gift if you can't come to a wedding. Do you know any weddings I've gone to?
2: But I would send you one if I got an invite and couldn't make it. And to our texter's point, which I didn't think of before, what if that person feels even more guilty that they can't come because they've already said no and now you've sent the invitation and now they're like, oh God. Because that's me, but I feel guilty about everything.
1: Right.
2: But I'd be like, oh man, she really wants me there. She sent the invite.
1: See, I would feel guilty if I didn't send one because I would be like, oh, well, she just forgot about me and didn't want to send me an invite because
2: they
1: told her no.
2: But they already said no.
1: I know, but I just feel like it's just a courtesy. It's not even for a gift.
2: Save that postage,
1: girl. I already pre-bought everything before the price went up for those stamps.
0: No, Veronica, I'm with you on this. I would absolutely send the invitation, even though they said they can't come.
2: You guys did this?
0: I don't remember it was a long time ago. I don't remember if I did this or not, but I do think that, like, if
1: people
0: you
1: probably
0: feel
1: didn't
0: like,
1: tell you no.
0: No,
1: as
0: we
1: much
0: didn't
1: as,
0: do save the dates back in 1994.
2: When I got my nose after save the dates, I said, thank you so much. I'm so sorry you can't be here. If anything changes, let me know. And I sent the invite to somebody else, or I just didn't replace, like, what you're saying.
1: Yeah.
2: But I think that's what the save the dates are for. It's the initial. Yeah. I can't make it. Thank you so much for thinking of me. But now I know that this date is your wedding and I know I'm not going to be there. It also doesn't leave you screwed of people backing out after you send all these invitations.
1: Yeah.
2: That's the whole point of say the dates, in my opinion.
1: Right. Now I'm thinking.
0: I think you do what you want to do it. Like, that's the other thing that we keep coming back to.
1: I just don't want to come off as rude. This person's Mindy was like, oh, well, you're expecting a gift. I'm not. Screw a gift. I don't care.
2: Well,
1: I just want you to feel
2: day,
1: included.
2: Yeah, at the end of the day, you're going to do what you want. But you can also text the people that you're sending the invite to if it really, you know, grinds your gears later today and you're thinking about Mindy and the text message and what I'm saying. And you could just be like, hey, I just want to send you an invite because I want you to feel included even though you can't come.
1: And
2: please
1: cute.
2: Don't expect a gift. But I would I would send you a gift if I got an invite and I couldn't go.
1: Now, sidebar. Now, you said you can't go. You don't get an invite. You're not sending a gift.
2: No, because I've already said I can't be there. You're not expecting me to be there. Now, I probably would, if it was you, I would send you a gift because you're my friend. So I would just be like, I want to send her something anyway because I can't go. You know what I mean? But I wouldn't feel like had to.
1: Okay.
2: Like, I think it's a case by case. Like, because it's you. If I'm talking about you, Veronica, and I can't make your wedding, and I've already told you I can't make your wedding, I don't expect an invite, but I'm still going to give you a gift because you're my friend and I see you every day.
1: So what's the line of, like, I'm not going
2: to
1: send a gift?
2: If I'm invited to, let's say, a coworker's wedding that I'm not the closest to, or maybe their child's wedding, or you know what I mean? Something like that, where it's like a distance, and I already know I can't go, I don't think I have to send a gift.
0: I think the old school etiquette was if you got an invitation, you would send a gift, regardless of whether you attended or not.
2: Right. So
0: but
2: if you don't get the invitation, you're off the hook.
0: Right.
1: But you got to save the date. So you knew you were going to be invited.
2: But that
0: not
2: save the date is allowing you to tell the person, I can't go.
1: So but to me, it's like, okay, well, if I'm going to a birthday party and I get invited to a birthday party, I tell you I can't go. I don't know. I just feel like an invite, a save the date, an invite, while they're different, they're the same,
0: but
1: in my opinion.
0: No, they're not. They're just not. And by the way,
2: on your calendar.
0: An invitation to a birthday party and an invitation to a wedding are two very different animals. So like if you're inviting someone to your wedding, and you know that they've already told you, whether it was through the save the date thing or casual conversation, if they said, listen, Veronica, I can't make it. I'm busy that day or I'm out of town that weekend. But you want to share this moment of your life with them, then send them the invite.
2: Yeah.
0: And don't, like, how people react to that, you can't control that. Yeah. But you can control how your intentions.
2: Yeah.
0: And your intentions are good. It's not like you're money grabbing and looking for as many gifts as possible.
1: No, I just would think if I get to save the date, I'm invited. So I'm going to send a gift no matter what.
2: You are, but you also have an opportunity to tell the couple, I can't be included in your day because now I know exactly when the dates are. Like, it's helpful for the person, and it's also helpful for the bride and groom who might not send out an invite. or might not. You know what I mean?
0: I have a question for you, Lauren, because you got married, what, 7 years ago, 8 years ago?
2: Yeah, way back in the day.
0: Way back in olden
2: times. Things have changed.
0: Yeah, it's such a different world.
2: They really have, though. Things Veronica's talking about in the wedding world, very different than when I was getting married.
0: Oh, no, they are. Okay, so let's say you get a save the date. Do you still consider that I have to send them a gift?
2: No. I consider that I know that I can be there because it's on my calendar now and I'm not going to put anything else on my calendar, or I know that I can't be there and I'm off the hook.
0: Because Veronica's take that
2: unless
0: save the
2: date. Unless it's like a close friend or a sister, you know, somebody that I would already give a gift to.
0: I get that. But like your take, Veronica, was save the date and invitation are essentially the same thing.
1: Because I know that if I get a save the date, that an invitation would be coming.
0: Sure.
1: I'm not going to rescind my invitation because I don't want you on the guest list anymore. Okay, you're on the guest list.
0: Let's flip this around. Let's say my son's getting married. You're invited. He sends you a save the date. You know you can't make it that weekend. Are you then still considering sending a gift?
1: Yeah. Why not? I know because I'm going to be on the guest list.
2: Because your relationship with Blaine. Oh,
0: okay, that's probably a bad example. I'm trying to
2: I think it's a case by case. I think you should give someone a gift because you want to.
0: I agree.
2: If you can't attend. Plus, I already went to your shower, so I was going to give you a gift no matter what. And you sent the dates, saved the dates out before that.
1: Yeah,
2: so for me, it would be like, I can't make the wedding. I can make the shower. I'm going to give you a good nice gift for your shower.
0: Right.
2: And then, again, if it's me and you, I'm giving you a gift anyway. But it's like, I don't feel obligated.
1: Yeah.
2: Because I think that's what the save the dates are. It's a precursor.
1: I know it's not the same.
2: So
1: but
2: you
1: it's
2: just
1: also,
2: assume that you're going to get gifts from the from the save the dates.
1: No, I don't assume that. But I'm just thinking, like, if I'm, because we're getting into the weeds now because of the save the date. Because to me, a save the date means I'm on the guest list. So an invite's coming.
2: But you also have to go if you can't go.
1: Right. And I just assume you just send an invite out of just, hey, Kurt, I don't know. It's just, I thought it was, you just do it anyway.
2: The invite is the real invite with all the information.
1: Correct.
0: The save the date is the opening act. The invite is the actual headline.
2: Right. Again, like, to Blaine's point, I'm not giving you a save the date for my kid's birthday party.
1: Yeah.
2: But I'm doing that if I'm having a wedding because it's a big event.
0: Right.
2: And I want to make sure I know before I send these invites out who really can come and who really can't. I think that's why B-lists were invented.
0: Yeah.
1: Oh.
0: All right. Well,
2: good luck to you.
0: I don't think we solved anything on this.
1: I'm more confused than anything.

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0: 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Get 10 questions right in 60 seconds and you will win the money. We got Lisa in Southgate. Good morning, Lisa. How's it going?
1: Good morning. I am good. How are you guys?
0: We're doing well. If you get stuck on any question, just say pass. And if we have time, we will come back to it. All right?
1: Okay, sounds good.
2: All right, Lisa, the timer starts right now. What kind of fish is Nemo?
1: Pass.
2: The Grinch has a dog named?
1: Pass.
2: Letters that aren't vowels are called?
1: Consonants.
2: Hot water freezes faster than cold, true or false?
1: True.
2: Mickey Mouse's first words were?
1: Hot dog.
2: How many degrees are in a circle?
1: 90. Nope. Go pass.
2: What do you call a group of flamingos?
1: A flock.
2: Which U.S. president was a law professor?
1: Roosevelt.
2: What state has the longest freshwater shoreline?
1: Texas.
2: Sterling Cooper is where everyone worked on what TV show?
1: Pass.
2: What kind of fish is Nemo?
1: A clownfish?
2: The Grinch has a dog named?
1: Max.
2: All right, you had time to pass, went back for a few. Let's go over your answers.
0: Okay, what kind of fish is Nemo?
2: He is a clownfish.
0: The Grinch has a dog named?
2: Max.
0: Letters that aren't vowels are called?
2: Consonants.
0: Hot water freezes faster than cold, true or false?
2: This is true.
0: Mickey Mouse's first words were?
2: We put this on the socials. Hot dog.
0: How many degrees are in a circle?
2: 360.
0: What do you call a group of flamingos?
2: A flamboyance.
0: Which U.S. president was a law professor?
2: Bill Clinton.
0: What state has the longest freshwater shoreline?
2: That would be Michigan.
0: And Sterling Cooper is where everyone worked on what TV show?
2: Mad Men.
0: So you got a grand total of 6 out of 10. And that means you're going to see 5 Seconds of Summer at Pine Knob on August 6th. Congratulations.
1: That is awesome. Thank you guys so much.
0: Thank you. Thanks for listening.
2: Eastbound 96 at Newburgh Road. That accident has been cleared. Slow go to 275. We also have road construction at northbound Southfield Freeway, Ford and 96. Two left lanes are closed. There is slow go until about 4 p.m. Wednesday, they're saying. That's your right now traffic. Hand and Stone is my little secret, but I'm going to share it with you because it's where I go and I need to just focus on me. 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And you know what? 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

0: Tom Brady was cringy online. Jelly Roll's daughter is speaking out about his divorce. And what's going on at ESPN? A broadcaster fired live on air. These stories on the way. First, Eastbound 96 at Newburgh Road. That incident has been cleared. Slow go to 275. And that's your right now traffic.
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0: Chloe Fineman left SNL, announced last week after 7 seasons, and she's already booked and busy. She booked her first major series role since leaving the show on Netflix. She will play Parker Quinn, sports reporter in the upcoming series that they are launching this fall, Myron Bolitar. There has been talk that one of the reasons Chloe left the show that she was very good on is that she had interesting relationships with other members of the cast and even Lauren Michaels, the show's creator. She squashed the Lauren Michaels rumors by saying last week that they had a very good conversation when she left the show. Is Tom Brady ruining his brand deals because of his new personality? He has an ongoing feud with WWE star Logan Paul. The interactions began on social media, verbal jabs, and then if you hadn't seen, it turned physical Friday at this big Fanatics fan fest they did in New York City. There on the red carpet, or the blue carpet, I should say, Tom Brady and Logan Paul are face to face. Tom Brady just slaps him in the face. And then these two are flipping each other off at the World Cup. Seems like it's all a work, and Tom Brady and Logan will battle it out in the ring at an upcoming WWE event. In fact, it has been reported that Tom Brady's in talks with WWE to do some kind of collab. However, there are reports that some of the brands he works with, because they're a little more, maybe, I don't know, highbrow, like Delta or Tag Heuer, are not happy with this new heelish personality that the former NFL star is putting out. And even his own brand, TB12, might suffer from this deal. Word is a lot of people roll their eyes at WWE and they think it's kind of lowbrow compared to his reputation. You got people like Dave Portnoy online even saying that it's his post-football career has been cringy, especially if he takes this path. Jelly Roll's daughter, Bailey Ann DeFord, wants everyone to know we don't know the whole story behind her dad, Jelly Roll's shocking split from his ex-wife, Bunny XO, Bailey's stepmama. Bailey, who's now 18, went on a very expletive-filled rant on TikTok. She's mad. And in the video, she defended her dad. She told people to get out of her DMs and comments. She also insisted that neither Jelly Roll or Bunny cheated. And she teased the reason for the divorce would stun us all. She actually used the words, the internet will crumble when the truth comes out. She actually teased that she might be the one to spill that truth. But for now, she's remaining tight-lipped. Maybe she's waiting for like Oprah to call or somebody to spill. Bunny said her plan is to still have a baby with Jelly Roll as they did IVF together when they were married. And she says, even though they're getting divorced, divorce is final, that is still the plan. Now, Bailey did not comment on any of this in her TikTok. And what's going on at ESPN? That's what people are wondering after yesterday it was reported one of their key broadcasters, Ryan Clark, was fired mid-broadcast. He was with the company for 10 years. He's on air. NFL live broadcast. He's talking. They go to commercials. Someone goes in his ear. Dude, you're fired. And then he walks off and doesn't finish the show because who would? Now, ESPN is reportedly set to start layoffs today throughout the rest of the week, reportedly. And he was on that list, reportedly. But loose lips around got the information out early. If this story is true, it is wild. Now, it does come from The Athletic and other media outlets. No comment from Ryan or ESPN at this time. And that's Lauren's hit list.
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Times will fade eventually, so if our time is running out, day after day, we'll make the mundane a masterpiece. Oh my, my, oh my, my love, I take one look at you, you're taking me out.

0: 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It's your chance to fly out to Denver and see Tame Impala in concert.
1: Yeah, we want to hook you up, too. 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
0: All right, love letters to Lauren.
1: All right, this person writes in, please keep me anonymous because my family listens. You know, it's going to be good. This is going to sound shocking, but I've fallen in love with my first cousin. Now, before you immediately judge me, hear me out. When we were younger, about 30 years ago, we both knew there was something between us, but neither of us ever said a word. He went on to get married and I never did. Life took us in different directions. Fast forward to a month ago. We were both at a family funeral, and later that night, we finally admitted what we've been feeling all these years. It was like this huge weight came off both of our shoulders. Knowing the feelings have always been mutual has honestly brought me more peace than I ever expected. He's divorced now. We're both over 40. And for the first time in my life, I feel like I'm with someone who truly wants the same things as I do. I really believe this is the person I'm supposed to spend the rest of my life with. The problem is our family. I'm terrified of telling them. I know how it sounds, and I know people will have opinions. At the same time, I'm tired of hiding the first relationship that's ever made me genuinely happy. I want my family to see me happy for once, but I'm scared they'll reject us or even cut us out of their lives. So that's why I'm coming to you. If you were in my shoes, would you tell your family and hope they would eventually accept it? Or would you keep the relationship private to avoid the drama? How would you start the conversation?
0: 866-298-9630. If you have thoughts, share them.
1: I mean, in my family, this would just be another story. So I really wouldn't care about what I would telling my family. We've had it all. But as far as, you know, maybe do some research on how this would affect the future. I don't know. Bloodlines. Can you have babies with your first cousin?
2: Do you have something to tell us, Lauren?
1: No, I'm just saying, like, can you have babies with your first cousin?
2: So
1: I would start this with like the logistics, since you obviously have feelings for this person. It's undeniable at the end of the day. Who cares what people are going to say? If you're asking me my opinion, would I do this? No, my cousins are my cousins. I've never looked at them in that way. But so, I'm trying to come through this through a non-judgmental way, because that's what you ask. Weigh it.
0: Lauren's obeying the letter of the law. I'm having a hard time getting to the letter of the law. I just asked Google, is it a bad idea to marry your first cousin?
1: Well, bad idea.
2: Or is it legal?
1: Or legal.
0: Well, there's two answers.
2: Okay.
0: Not inherently bad, but it does carry real genetic risks.
1: Yeah. Mm.
0: And it is illegal in many U.S. states.
1: Is it illegal in Michigan?
0: Great question. Let's find out. I'm going to keep looking. Give me a second to find out.
1: And again, people do illegal things all the time, so that might not even be something to deter you.
2: It is illegal to marry your first cousin in the state of Michigan.
1: Okay. So you couldn't get a marriage license.
2: Yep. Right.
0: So there's that.
2: How do they check?
1: Well, you'd apply for a marriage license, and I think they... Do they do a deep dive on you?
2: I don't know, because if you have two different last names, or even if you have two of the... Like, I mean, think about two Johnsons marrying each other, and they're not related that they know of. Like, Michelle, how far do they look?
0: You Michelle know? Says, your first cousins, you can't be together. I mean, I don't know how you
1: the
0: tell
1: heart
0: anyone.
1: Wants what it wants.
0: The heart's wrong in this
2: and
0: case.
2: Here's the thing, not that I'm agreeing.
1: In many cases, honestly.
0: Yeah.
2: If I heard that, like, you know, genetic issues happen in kids, in as far as incest goes, down the line, I've heard. I don't know if that's true, but I don't think it's like a direct. Like, it has to be many generations.
1: We don't know the plan of these people. They're both over 40. Okay. Are they thinking we want to have kids and a family? Because then right. I think you need to weigh the logistics. You need to weigh it out here. Yeah. Love is love. But guess what? If you want to have a family down the line, you could be doing people serious damage.
2: Right.
1: Also, your family is obviously a concern to you. So if their opinions are going to matter, they're going to find out one way, unless you run away to an island where it is legal to get married and you live off the rest of your life, which you could do as well. Then you don't have to worry about anybody's opinion. So the only advice I can give, because I'm not in your shoes, and I personally think it's wrong to marry your family, is that you, if you really want to follow this, you have to weigh out the logistics. Is it really worth it to you? Or do you think you can find someone else you're not related to fall in love with?
0: And also consider this as you're weighing whether or not you're going to share this with your family. The texts we're getting on this are not in your favor at all. We got one from 248 that says incest, that is all.
1: Yeah.
0: So there's that. There's the one where Michelle said, your first cousins, you can't be together. But I'll be honest with you. My gut reaction is like, what the hell are you thinking?
1: But people choose this for themselves.
0: I don't get it.
1: And this person wrote us and asked us for not judgment. So we're trying to do our best. But it's just you're going to have a hard time convincing anyone, especially the people that love you, that this is a good idea. So my suggestion would be go be with this person elsewhere and don't tell a soul. Because that's the question you're asking.
0: That's it.
2: Yeah.
1: If you really think this is the way you want it to go, which I don't agree with.
2: Yeah.
1: Then that's what I think you have to do.
2: I just feel like this is such a big world that we live in.
0: There's so many people.
2: There's so many
1: people. But you say it all the time. You got the last chopper on.
2: I think this might be. You got to find another one. You got to start looking at other choppers, man, because this is not a good idea.

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0: Blaine and Lauren, 96.3 WDVD. Okay, so here in the studio, we're kind of dependent on technology. I mean, like everyone else, anywhere, whatever job you've got now, you've got some sort of device that you're tied to and that your whole life depends on. And if it crashes or if it freezes, it really screws you over. And one of the things that we do on our show is we have like a little, we have the OneNote thing where we basically put a little planner in. Here's what we're going to do next. Here's a link to the story, blah, blah, blah, blah, blah.
1: Microsoft,
2: if anyone works with Microsoft, they know the deal.
0: Yeah.
2: It sucks,
0: and it freezes, and it dies at the worst time. Song's ending, you're about to talk, thing dies. Yeah.
1: And not even also that, the office, your actual mail.
0: The office app is horrible.
1: Don't try to search for an email. You're not going to find it. It's going to show you something from, I don't know, 2015.
0: Yeah.
1: But it's not going to show the email you're looking for from last week.
2: And it's going to crash in the middle of when you need it the most. And it's just, you know, things happen. And it's boring. It's boring to complain about office work email stuff. But Veronica made a discovery the other day that you're angry about.
1: Yeah. It's one thing about me is that I like to bleep around and find out because I like to troubleshoot. My brain just wants to work or figure out what's the problem, right? And so we use primarily Google Chrome as our search or as our web browser
0: yeah.
1: of choice.
2: Yeah.
1: I like Chrome. I've been using Chrome for a long time. It's what I know. And so as I'm having last week 50 million crash outs because the OneNote's not working, and I was like, you know what? I'm just going to try Microsoft Edge, the thing that everybody, the browser that everybody here, all the engineers here want us to use.
0: Our chief engineer, Keith Bosworth, is like, well, you know what you're supposed to do? You're supposed to be using Edge.
1: He told me to use Edge at home. And so now I have to use Edge at home. Anyway, I don't use the OneNote at home all that much. Anyway, so last week, Blaine, while you were off, I was over there and I was like, I'm going to try it. I'm going to see. And lo and behold, it freaking worked. My OneNote has not crashed.
0: Keith, you were right.
1: Once since I started using it. And unfortunately, again, this makes it even worse. You can easily transfer over your tabs, your passwords, and everything. It's so easy. And I'm pissed about that.
2: Yeah.
0: Veronica, I did it this morning. It took, I don't know, 5 minutes.
1: There were a couple of websites where I had to tweak it a little bit. But yeah, overall, even the order of my bookmarks are there.
2: Really?
0: So it's in the exact same order?
2: See, that makes it actually appealing.
1: It's annoying because I really didn't want it to work.
2: Yeah. This is where I'm a boomer. I like what I like. I like to stick with what I like. I like my Chrome. And I was worried that when you get rid of Chrome, you get rid of Google. And I like Google because I like opening up my little Google page and I can see what's going on in the world because I like the illustrations.
1: Right. To which I said, Lauren, Google is a website and you can go on that on anywhere.
2: But it's Google Chrome.
1: Correct.
0: Yes,
2: and everything in my life is hooked up to the same. Like my phone is hooked up to my computer. It's hooked up to my lap. Like it's all the same. It's all one.
1: And you have a Gmail, correct?
2: I do.
1: So,
2: and it's active. Like that's the one I use outside of work.
1: Are you logged in on your Chrome browser to that email that is a Gmail?
2: Yes.
1: Okay. So yes, I am too. I am too. So what I just have two browsers.
0: No, I can't do that.
1: And honestly, no, but this is why
0: I'll
1: tell
2: you
1: why I do it.
2: You can't get Gmail and Edge?
0: You can.
1: You can go to like gmail.com. But here's the thing. Sometimes I do work things and sometimes I do other things. So it's nice to keep it separate on separate tabs and separate things. So if I were to be doing something personal, I would pull up a separate, even if it's both in Chrome or Edge, a separate window.
0: Right.
1: Completely separate.
0: Not a tab.
2: Right. I like that.
1: I'm not going to
2: keep it separate.
1: I'm not going to have my personal email on the tab next to my work email. It needs to be church and state.
2: And that's the other thing. When work is telling you to do something so much so,
0: right,
2: I'm like, why? Because you're watching me on Edge?
1: Yeah.
2: You got access on Edge? Is that why you want me on Edge?
1: Well, I think they can
0: log you're on Edge
1: computer.
0: Now.
1: I think they can look up anything on what you do on this computer. And the things that I just had to Google about 10 minutes ago talking about incest, they're probably like, what is this girl looking up?
2: Well, hey man, we work in radio. Prep. They don't check our show or our search history at this point.
0: These are the last computers they're checking.
1: Anyway, unfortunately, Edge is working. I have not had a glitch at all.
0: So I did this at home yesterday afternoon and on my laptop. And I've been Chrome since I can't remember, right? And super easy to make the conversion. And I have no complaints.
1: The problem is that Google is like, you know, the main browser that a lot of people use.
0: Oh, for sure.
1: It's like the old Netscape. Everybody used Netscape. Netscape.
0: And the real kick in the pants is the browser of choice with whatever this is with Edge is Bing.
1: Oh, yeah.
2: See, yeah, that's what I mean. Yeah. I want my Googs. And I'm already at home because we're Mac people. So it's like at home, I'm
1: Safari.
2: Already being told that I need to use Safari. And I cancel it out every time. I said, nope, I'm using my Chrome on my laptop. I don't care.
1: So I think there's
2: a way.
1: Tired
2: of people telling me how to search. I'm tired of it. I just want to use what I want to use. I want to see my illustrations when I wake up every morning and I go online and Google tells me, oh, the World Cup's happening today. There's a soccer ball.
1: There is a way that you can open up your web browser and your because I put it in my settings where if I open up Edge, my email is the first thing that pops up, like my work email here.
0: Sure.
1: And so
2: you don't have to sign in? I just sign into my email every day.
1: Do you really?
2: Because my Outlook does not work properly. So I have to go to the Outlook website and sign into my email every day.
1: Oh, no. Mine wasn't doing that on Chrome. Okay. I was automatically.
2: It does that on Chrome for me.
0: We need to have like a
1: I'm going to go. Can I tap into your computer?
0: I was just going to say.
1: I'm going to fix it for you. Move it. I'm going to do it.

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0: Blaine and Lauren, 96.3 WDVD, partly sunny, chance of showers and thunderstorms on and off throughout the day today, and a high of 85. It is 75 right now in Detroit. Lauren, are you a fast or slow walker?
1: I walk with purpose. Take that as for what it is. I do not, you know, there's times where you're really wanting to slow down and look at something, and I always make sure. I lived in New York City for 17 years, and it's ingrained in my mind. If you need to slow down and window shop or look at something that's cool, move to the side.
0: Thank you.
1: And then get back in traffic. It's just like with a car, people.
0: By the way, for those of you who shop at Costco, try doing that. Mm-hmm. Instead of leaving your cart smack dab in the middle of the aisle.
1: Store walking is a whole nother piece.
0: Store walking is, I swear to God, store walking is, that is where, when I am convicted of killing someone, that will be the occasion.
2: Situational awareness, people.
1: Give someone a cart and they just lose their mind.
0: It's like the cart took all their brain power away from them and they can't walk.
2: I'm floored every day by the human species of people just not being aware of anything around them.
1: It's gotten so much worse because of phones, because you're walking, you get a text, you need to read it. Sure. Step off to the side.
0: Pull over.
1: Read your text, deal with your stuff, come back into the flow of traffic.
2: I got a list on my phone and I knew I need some things. Just pull over. And honestly, I try to even be as courteous as to pull over in a place where no one's going to be blocked. Like if I'm in a produce section.
0: This aisle is kind of dead.
2: I'm not going to be pulling over the bag salads I could scoop by, right? Because nobody's there. But, you know, I'm not going to be parked up by the onions and that's, you know, I'm just aware of where people are.
1: Yes.
2: Look.
1: People don't do that. People don't do that.
0: I like your way of putting it, Lauren. You move with purpose. I'm a big believer. Move with purpose.
2: You don't gotta run.
0: You don't have to run. Although I usually have to slow down when I'm walking with anyone else.
2: Yeah.
0: I'm pretty fast. Now, there's a few people in my life who are, you know who's incredibly fast? Chris Renwick over at JR. Chris and I were
1: walking. He's always got somewhere to go.
0: That dude is in a hurry.
1: He's a dad of littles.
0: Exactly.
1: Us parents with littles out there, we're always running around because that's all we do at home.
0: He's got one speed and it's 1,000 miles per hour.
2: Good for him.
0: But him and
2: moving.
0: My son Colin hauls ass all the time. My wife, I got to slow down, you know, but that's all right. It's no big deal. But like the situational awareness thing is so true.
2: I can't believe that people are just like, hanging out.
0: You know, we are really kind of blessed that we work in the Fisher Building. It's a beautiful place. And let's be honest, it's not crowded in here when we're at work at this time of the day. It gets busy at night when they have shows at the Fisher Theater. But it's really cool because there's the space. People are it's a giant work of art, this building.
1: Yeah.
0: People will be looking up and taking pictures and stuff like that. I had no problem with that. But if I'm in the middle of a grocery store or a mall or something and you're just like, hey, so what do you think about the Tigers?
2: No one's hanging out at a Meijer that. You know, there's no seats. Like, let's
1: use your eyes. If you have your headphones on, just use your eye. Last time I'm trying to bring my trash cans in and this woman's out for a walk. Uh-huh. She got her headphones on and she's looking at her phone. It's a double negative. And I'm with cans, like wheeling them in. All she had to do was look to see that she's literally blocking my path. You know what I mean? And it's just like, look up, lady. Like, just look.
2: Yeah.
1: I had to like wait there and wait for her to move. And then she's like, oh, so sorry.
2: Situational awareness. People don't even realize what store they even walk into. Do you know how many times people would walk into the store that I was working at that was not in a mall, right? It was just in a strip mall. And they're being like, is this Dick's Sporting Goods? Oh my God, stop walking into buildings. Where's your guardian? Figure it out.
1: All right, we do have some delays. This morning, if you are on 75 southbound, right around the 696 exchange, watch out for an earlier incident there. Has been pushed off to the shoulder, but we still have a backup. We are also seeing delays at eastbound M59 and Squirrel Road in Auburn Hills. There's an accident with police activity. And on the Lodge southbound at Glendale, this just in, accident blocking the left lane.

0: stop and go from Linwood. That's your right now traffic.
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1: Cindy, good morning.
2: Good morning. Hey, girl, hey.
1: Hey, girl, hey. Blaine's out of the room. And while he's gone, we will ask you five questions. You get 5 seconds to answer each one, and then we move on to the next, okay?
2: Got it.
1: We'll ask him the same questions when he returns. Here we go, Cindy. What 2004 film spawned a line of popular T-shirts reading, "Vote for Pedro"?
2: Napoleon Dynamite.
1: In 2008, the Seattle Supersonics of the NBA moved to what city?
2: Portland. Maine.
1: What chemical makes plants green?
2: Chlorophyll.
1: What lake is located between Lake Huron and Lake Erie?
2: Huron?
1: Yeah.
2: Ontario?
1: And ranitophobia is the fear of what amphibian? I don't know if I'm saying that correctly.
2: Awesome. Ranitophobia, amphibian, lizards.
1: Lizards, you said?
3: Okay.
1: All right.
2: Oh, frogs. Frogs. Can I change it to frogs?
1: Okay. All right. Blaine's on his way back. He's almost here. And we're going to ask him the same questions. Don't go anywhere. All right, Blaine.
4: Yeah.
1: What 2004 film spawned a line of popular T-shirts reading, "Vote for Pedro"?
4: Napoleon Dynamite.
1: In 2008, the Seattle Supersonics of the NBA moved to what city?
4: Oklahoma City.
1: What chemical makes plants green?
4: Chlorophyll.
1: What lake is located between Lake Huron and Lake Erie?
4: Lake St. Clair.
1: And ranitophobia is the fear of what amphibian?
4: Fear of snakes.
1: Okay. All right, Cindy and Blaine, here we go. Vote for Pedro was spawned from the film Napoleon Dynamite. You both got that right. We are 1-1. In 2008, the Seattle Supersonics of the NBA moved to Oklahoma City. Blaine got that one. We are now 2-1. Chlorophyll makes plants green. You both got it right. So now we are 3-2. Lake St. Clair is located between Lake Huron and Lake Erie. Blaine got that one. Cindy did not. So now we are 4-2. And ranitophobia is the fear of what amphibian? Cindy changed her answer to frogs. So we're going to give it to her. She got that right. Blaine did not. So we end the game 4-3. You did not have enough to win today, Cindy. But good job. Do you know what you have to say on the radio?
2: Yes. My name is Cindy. And today I am not as bright as Blaine.
4: Well, you still win a fabulous prize. You get a pair of tickets for Roadkill Nights on Woodward Avenue in Pontiac coming up on August 6th.
2: Awesome. Thank you.
4: Thank you. 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

0: Tom Brady cringe on the internet, and Jelly Roll's daughter is talking about his divorce. What she thinks will crumble us all when we find out. These stories on the way, but first, Southbound on the Logic, Glendale. That incident has been cleared. We do have stop and go from Wyoming, northbound Southfield Freeway at 4 to 96. Road construction has two left lanes closed. Slow go there. And that's your right now traffic.
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0: Something's brewing over at ESPN. Yesterday, it was reported one of their key broadcasters, Ryan Clark, was fired while he was on air. He was with the company for 10 years. He was allegedly in the middle of his NFL Live broadcast when he was told through his in-ears that he did not have a job anymore, and so he did not finish the show. Now, ESPN is reportedly set to start layoffs today, and something happened behind the scenes. Loose lips, sink ships. He got word, and he's out. They have not said anything about this. He has not said anything about this specifically by himself. These are just reports from The Athletic and other media sites at this time. So we really don't know what went on, and we really don't know if and who else is going to be fired from ESPN, if they're really going to start this round of layoffs. So all eyes on ESPN right now. Jelly Roll's daughter, Bailey Ann DeFord, wants everyone to know that we don't know the whole story behind Jelly's shocking split from his ex-wife, Bunny XO. Her stepmom, Bailey, who's now 18, went on a very angry TikTok rant. She's not happy. She says she wants you out of her DMs. She wants you out of her comment section. And she said, people don't understand the private life that they all share. And she said, you will never understand until she maybe leaks it. Because then she said that once we all find out what really went down in their relationship, our jaws will be on the floor and the internet will crumble. She did say that they didn't cheat on each other. But apparently it's something else so big that we'll all be shocked. She's remaining tight-lipped for now. Now, Bunny and Jelly's divorce was finalized last week. Bunny has said on their pod that they want to continue to have a family together, even though they're not together legally. They did do IVF when they were a couple. And that's what she said. Bailey Ann did not comment on that aspect. Tom Brady, is he ruining his brand deals because of his new personality? He has an ongoing feud with WWE star Logan Paul. These two, it started on social media, throwing jabs here and there. They'd see each other in public, and then it got physical Friday at the Fanatics fan event in New York City. Brady and Paul were on the carpet heading into the event. They got face to face. It looked like a face off that you'd see at a UFC match. And then Tom Brady slapped him, Logan Paul, in the face. And then they were flipping each other off at the World Cup. Some decorum, gentlemen. Now, it seems like this is all a work, and Tom Brady and Logan will battle it out in the ring at an upcoming WWE event. It has been reported that Tom Brady and WWE are in talks for a partnership, so this would all make sense. However, because he's so highbrow and his brand deals are also, he works with Delta, he works with Tagir, other brands are kind of looking at this like, I don't know, this isn't the Tom Brady that we know and love. He also has his own brand, TB12, which some experts in air quotes are saying could be on the line because this is just not Tom Brady's personality. Many people roll their eyes at WWE and they think this would be a bad choice for him to make. Even Dave Portnoy, who's got a lot to say about everything, says that it's cringy that Tom Brady seems to be setting his career in this path. And that's Lauren's hit list.
1: Another hour of today's best music, $0 out of your pocket. From the Planet Fitness Studio, 96.3 WDVD, Detroit, a Cumulus Media station.

0: Blaine and Lauren, 96.3 WDVD. So last week, an employee with a portable toilet company in Kansas City went to collect a porta potty. There's a job I don't want.
1: Yeah, I wonder how much you get paid.
2: Yeah.
0: Not enough.
1: But don't they just like forklift them on the back of the trucks?
0: Yeah.
2: But someone's got to like power wash them. And like,
1: that's the job I wouldn't want.
0: Yeah.
2: I'll just pick it up and drop it off.
0: On my trip back from Minnesota over the weekend, I saw a pickup truck with one porta potty on the back. I'm like, dude, I hope that thing's tied down.
2: Oh, it was just a pickup truck?
0: It was just a pickup truck.
2: That could get
1: probably delivering it to somebody.
0: Yeah, let's hope. Anyway, so the guy's going there to pick up a porta potty, but it was locked. And he shouted to give the person, he said, hey, I'll give you another 10 minutes. Mm-hmm. Comes back, it's still locked. And he's like, dude, you need to get out now. And the guy inside, he's like, I'm not getting out.
1: Oh.
0: And so at this point, this was after some event that had taken place in the area, and there was a cop nearby, and he flagged down the cop. Cop came over and told the guy to open the door. The guy said he couldn't reach the door. The cop and the worker forced the door open. They didn't see anyone at first, and then they heard, and then the head actually appeared out of the toilet. The guy was stuck inside. The fire department had to come and cut it open so that they could get him out.
1: Oh, my God. It's a horrifying nightmare.
0: Again, another job. Like, there you go. I mean, John could end up doing this. Your fiancé.
1: Yeah, he cut some dude out of rescue somebody from a porta potty.
2: I can't say that he has.
0: Could be in his future.
2: Could be, yeah, something. I don't know.
0: Could be down the road.
2: He has gone on some wild calls, but I don't think that's one of them. But I will keep it on the list of things to check off. In his career path.
0: Let's hope it never gets checked off. So they cut the thing open. They get the guy out. And then the guy was asked, why? He's like, well, I had to retrieve a Mountain Dew bottle that I accidentally dropped down the porta potty.
2: He gets stuck. They're not large ventricles. We're not talking one of those, like, you know, those trailer bathrooms. It's not one of those.
1: The holes are pretty big. If you can get in, you can get out.
2: Yeah. And I mean,
0: one would think.
2: I would venture as to say that you could probably unlock the door if you're stuck inside the actual John.
1: Yeah. Is there a picture of what this porta potty looks like? Because the math ain't mathing.
2: There's
3: questions. A video.
2: You honestly.
0: It's like your typical porta potty.
1: Yeah. You can't get stuck in there.
2: You'd be hard pressed for me to
0: unless you went down the hole
2: into
1: yeah. But
2: anything.
1: If you can get down, you can get back out.
0: Not necessarily.
2: That's what I'm saying. Like the distance from the John to the door.
0: Yeah.
2: Even my short arms
1: and they're not that deep that you would go completely down where you couldn't like reach out and help yourself.
2: You can
1: out.
2: See what's down there.
0: Oh,
2: it's not pretty.
1: I don't believe this story. I believe something else happened.
0: You think
1: he was down there?
0: Okay.
1: Either the story is or something else is weird. Cause
0: or he dropped drugs.
1: How do you get stuck?
0: I don't know.
2: That's a Mountain Dew bottle is kind of a... Why wouldn't... lie better if you are lying.
0: Really? Mm-hmm.
2: Say you dropped...
0: I dropped a ring.
2: I dropped my wallet. Yeah.
0: I dropped something.
2: And even if I do that, I drop my phone, I drop my engagement ring and my wallet, whatever, I don't care how much I have to pay. I will call the company and be like, I need you to come out and look to see.
0: Yeah.
2: $1,000. Fine.
1: There's a phone number on there for a reason.
2: Call them.
1: They probably have one of those little grabby things and they go down there and they fish it out for you. And get insurance on everything you own.
2: That too.
0: The guy who, was there to pick up the porta potty said, when we opened the door and didn't see anybody, we honestly thought we were talking to a ghost. And then his head popped up out of the tank like a game of whack-a-mole or Oscar the Grouch coming out of his can.
1: Yeah, this man fell asleep down there or something. There's no
0: something,
1: way.
0: Exactly.
1: No way. We've all been to porta potties. You can't get stuck.

0: 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Big party coming up this weekend. It is Pour on the Shore, and we've got your tickets for that coming up with Blaine's Brainbuster. We'll do that at 9:22 on 96.3 WDVD.
1: All right, there's a new game show on the block on Fox 2, and I think you're really going to like this one. Nation's Dumbest is the newest game show where your favorite and albeit most random celebrities that you can think of go back to school and hope they aren't the last one standing, because that's kind of the point. All the things you love and pretty much hated about school, but watching it, a former NFL quarterback who proved that he's not just a dumb jock, a guy who ran for president, who sometimes thinks a little too much, and I don't know, why not throw Carmen Electra in there too? Why not? They're all in it, and then some. Recess, tests, final exams every week, and whoever is left at the end of the season will be crowned as nation's dumbest. The newest episode airs tomorrow at 9 p.m., following an all-new MasterChef at 8 p.m., and it is back after going on a little break for that giant soccer tournament. Singer-songwriter L. King graduated last week, but who will be next? Don't miss Nation's Dumbest tomorrow night at 9, following an all-new episode of MasterChef at 8, only on Fox 2 Detroit.
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1: 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That's it. The average American only does this 13 times a year. I will give you a little clue. 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

0: Blaine and Lauren, 96.3 WDVD, Blaine's Brainbuster, 866-298-9630. I have a feeling it's going to take us a little while to get the answer on this one. The average American does what? Only 13 times a year. I did give you a hint. We do it more often here in the state of Michigan.
1: You can give another hint. I have a good hint if you want it more specific.
0: I might come back. Let's see how we do, I might come back to you.
1: More hints, I think.
0: Stephanie, what do you think the answer is?
2: I think it's go swimming.
0: Go swimming 13 times. That's not it. I'm sorry.
2: Not it.
0: I'm trying to give you hope and then take it away. Sorry about that. It's just how it goes. Heather, what do you think the answer is to Blaine's Brain Buster?

0: I think it's wash your car.
1: Wash your car. Especially if you get the membership. You know, you get the membership at the car wash.
2: Good guess.
1: That's a good guess, but I'm sorry, that's not it. Thanks for trying. Hey, Eric, the average American does what 13 times per year?
3: Uses vacation days.
1: It is. That's not it. It's not vacation days. Thanks for trying.
4: 866-298-9630. Okay, Lauren, what's your hint for
2: people? I mean, it has to do with food.
1: Yeah.
2: Maybe that will help.
1: It has to do with food.
2: Maybe that will not.
1: 13
2: Still time. Pretty vague.
1: It is kind of vague. But it's
2: specifically meat products.
1: Sometimes vegetables.
2: Yes, yes.
1: Even during a cyclosporiasis outbreak, you could do that on the grill if you wanted to.
2: Oh, oh, Blaine just gave it away. Blaine just gave it away.
1: Okay.
2: Oh, we have an answer. We have a winner, though.
1: Oh, yeah. Look at how that worked. Laura, what's the answer?
0: Good. It's got grilling.
1: Yeah, that's it. Yeah. Yeah. Congratulations. Yay! Congratulations. Grilling is the answer. Would you say that you grill more than 13 times per year?
0: Absolutely not.
1: Oh, really? Wow.
0: My husband does all the grilling.
1: Okay, but I mean, at your house.
5: As a family.
1: Yeah.
0: Probably, yes.
5: I feel like there are some people I know that grill 13 times a month.
1: Yeah.
5: You know?
1: I might be one of them.
0: I mean, the griddle helps.
5: Yeah.
1: Yeah. Well, listen, you get a pair of tickets to check out Pour on the Shore. It's happening on Friday at Pavilion Shore Park in Novi. Congratulations. 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

0: Brian and Lauren, 96.3 WDVD. Okay, well, the good news is no air quality alerts today. It's going to be partly sunny, chance of showers and thunderstorm, and a high of 85, 76 right now in Detroit. Either of you watch Kitchen Nightmares with Gordon Ramsay or have watched it?
1: No, but I heard he's here.
0: Yeah, he is. So two restaurants that he's shooting episodes with are Boodles in Madison Heights and Firenze's Restaurant and Pizzeria in Warren. They haven't given dates yet for when they're going to air. But yeah, that's kind of cool.
1: This is a fun show. Because that's where just Gordon Ramsay just goes in and
0: he goes
1: obliterates
0: off.
1: Them.
0: Yeah.
1: It's a good show.
0: I remember he was here a long, long time ago and just lit this place up. It was like, dude, what are you doing?
1: Because it's not even really just about, it is about the food, but it's also how the restaurants run too, right?
0: Right. How it's cleaned, how it's operated, the whole thing. It's kind of fascinating. Like, people always say, like, if you want to, like, have the toughest job in the world, try running a restaurant.
1: It wouldn't be for me.
0: Yeah.
1: My kitchen itself at home is full of health code violations.
0: Oh, really?
1: I mean, yeah.
0: Good to know.
1: Yeah. It's pretty bad.
0: Gas prices jumped 22 cents per gallon in 1 week here in Michigan as the war in Iran heats up again, and we're now sitting at an average price of $4.15 per gallon. Cyclospora. We now have over 6,100 cases, of cyclosporiasis here in the state of Michigan. This report comes as it was announced that the Taylor Farms lettuce that was believed to be the cause of the outbreak. Yeah, actually, that was a false positive. So we're kind of back to square one on that. Sales are down 18% at Taco Bell locations all over the country. I wonder why, as it was reported that their lettuce came from Taylor Farms. After scoring the gold medal winning goal in the 2026 Olympics, Megyn Kelly will be honored with her own day in Farmington Hills on August 20th. There will be a celebration at Athletic Lab Detroit, which is right across the street from Suburban Ice Arena in Farmington Hills. Kelly has won two gold medals, and she plays defense for the Boston Fleet in the PWHL. And if you like Mountain Dew, you may want to try Mountain Moo at Dairy Whip in Redford. It's only available until Sunday, and people are absolutely going crazy for it. It's described as tasting something like Dole Whip or sherbet.
1: Maybe that guy that fell in that porta potty would really like it.
0: Maybe that was it.
1: He really dug really deep for that Mountain Dew bottle he dropped. Probably would really like this ice cream.
0: Maybe. Dairy Whip is open from 1 to 10 daily if you want to try it out. 9:48 now.

0: In high school, Blaine was class flirt. Lauren was most likely to succeed and most dramatic. Veronica was quiet and polite.
1: Well, that's definitely changed.
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1: A woman went in for a doctor's appointment for one thing and got the surprise of her life while she was at the doctor's. 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Story's coming up.

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1: A woman named McKendry has gone viral. She's a photographer, and she's gone through a lot of health issues in her life. At a young age, she is a bone marrow transplant survivor. She and her partner were told, she's, by the way, just 28, that having kids after going everything that she's went through medically is next to impossible. That's what sometimes people hear, and it is not true. So McKendry went into her doctor's office for an ultrasound. She had just been approved 2 days prior for doing some paperwork to start an IVF journey because she and her partner want to have children, and they were told it probably won't happen the old-fashioned way. Maybe look into IVF. So she was going in for an ultrasound to begin the IVF process. Well, needless to say, she and her partner got the surprise of their life. Listen to this.
2: Wow, sorry, I have to change my settings literally this is like third trimester, baby.
3: No.
2: This is big. Yeah. We'll do
3: you're
2: some
3: joking.
2: I'm not joking. We'll do some measurements, but this baby is like late second trimester or maybe early third.
3: So are you kidding me?
2: I'm not. This is a you may have just won like most incredible scan I've ever been a part of, by the way. This is crazy.
4: We were told there was less than like a 0.1% chance.
2: Well, I'm seeing two arms, two legs, a beautiful heart.
3: Can you tell what it is?
2: Yeah, we should be able to.
3: Oh my gosh.
2: Yeah. We'll give this a listen. This is that beautiful little heart here.
1: And there it is, a 5-month pregnant baby.
5: Wow.
1: Now, commenters, of course, took to her Instagram page. She did a 3-part series on this. And of course, people jumping off, how would you know you're not 5 months pregnant? And this and that and that. Well, she explains that because of all of the medical stuff she's been through, some of the biggest side effects, nausea, constipation, which makes her belly very bloated, feelings of depression, anxiety, vomiting, things that can all be associated with beginning of pregnancy. So she didn't necessarily notice a big shift in her body when she got pregnant. She thought this was just all residual parts of her treatment. She also was told there's almost no chance you're ever going to have a baby. Why would she think that? Also, when people get pregnant for the first time, their bodies grow at such different rates. So she did explain a lot. She's getting a lot of really supportive comments. Her page is skyrocketed and the story went viral. So yeah, they're 5 months pregnant.
6: That's like
5: amazing.
6: That one show. I didn't know I was pregnant.
1: Yeah.
6: Made a whole series on it.
1: Literally.
6: That's wild.
1: Yeah.
5: That's a great
1: so congrats
5: story.
1: To them.
5: That's a great story. All right. Kendall's coming up next. She'll give you a chance to win your way into port on the shore. She'll also give you a chance to go out to Denver to see Tame Impala. And we will see you tomorrow.
1: Bye.
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1: Hi, it's Gracie Abrams with my new song, Hit the Wall. 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
0: Gracie Abrams on maintaining intimacy in her songwriting while pushing for a bigger pop stage.
1: In terms of balancing intimacy in songwriting and also hoping that they translate into bigger rooms as we tour them, I think is an exciting thing to consider. And, you know, I've been very lucky to learn from the artists that I grew up admiring who have done stadium tours, and I feel have written some of the most personal, intimate songs I've ever heard, you know, and they've done it so successfully, I think. And it's not about anything other than, like, you personally connecting to the music. I think if you are, then the people around you very well might. So, you know, I'm lucky to feel very connected to my audience, and I know that they show up to our shows, you know, ready to feel that kind of connection. So they do a lot of the heavy lifting, I suppose, in that regard. And I just do my best every night to be as present as I possibly can so that we're all grounded in the same thing together.

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14: A better life with Dr. Sanjay Gupta.
15: Back in 2019, I made a documentary for HBO called One Nation Under Stress. And what was true then is still true now. Money and financial problems are consistently ranked as the number one cause of stress in the United States. And a brand new study out of the Mayo Clinic found that worrying about money may age the heart even faster than traditional risk factors. Unlike an acute stressor, such as a short-term work deadline or a brief illness, financial strain is often chronic and ongoing. And because money affects so many aspects of daily life, financial stress can be difficult to escape. Even so, financial stress does not mean you're doomed, just means you need to double down on the things you know are good for heart health: diet, exercise, sleep, and of course, not smoking. I'm Dr. Sanjay Gupta, helping you live a better life.
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0: 96.3 WDVD. It's Kendall. I was super productive yesterday. You ever have one of those days where you're like, I'm going to schedule a bunch of stuff? I might have had the most random trifecta ever of appointments scheduled. I scheduled a groundhog removal for the little critter that's setting up camp under our garage. I had to reschedule our dishwasher installation. That's a whole nother story. And then I scheduled a kayak outing for the Apostle Islands. I told you it was random. I'm looking forward to all three. Anyway, now we wait. It's 96.3.
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8: We've all been there, in a boring meeting, a long lecture, struggling to stay awake. No matter how hard you try, you nod off, and that is never a good look. Aside from the obvious, making sure you're getting enough sleep, there are a couple quick pick-me-ups that experts recommend before you take your seat. If you have time, you might try to squeeze in a quick nap, just a couple minutes even. That can increase your alertness. Or try to pop outside for a quick walk, get your blood and your hormones pumping, splash some cold water on your face, or grab a cup of coffee, obviously. 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Of course, you could also make a point to engage in the meeting. You're not likely to fall asleep while you're actually talking. I'm Dr. Sanjay Gupta, helping you live a better life.
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I was minding my own business about the Jelly Roll Bunny XO divorce, but Jelly Roll's daughter seems like she has some stuff she wants to tell us. 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

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We're sending you to see Tame Impala. They're making the rounds on their Deadbeat tour. And we were like, how about Denver? 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

fly to the top. I've been out of shape, thinking out the box. I'm an astronaut. I blasted off the planet, rock to cause catastrophe, and it matters more because I had it. Now I had a thought about wreaking havoc on an opposition. Kind of shocking, they want a static with precision. I'm automatic. Quarterback, I ain't talking second packet. Pack it up, I don't panic. Batter up, who the best?

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This Friday, Pour on the Shore is happening at Pavilion Shore Park in Novi. 6:30 to 10. 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

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I've got prizes too. You want to come to Pour on the Shore? This Friday, Pavilion Shore Park in Novi, we're going to sip, savor, and celebrate. And I've got a pair of tickets for you. 866-298-9630. I'm looking for you, caller 10. 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

0: 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Hi, who's this?
1: Hi, it's Sharon. How are you?
0: I'm great. How are you?
1: Good. Am I caller 10?
0: You are. You want to come party with us Friday?
1: Oh, always. Always. Yeah.
0: Love it. This is going to be fun. It's at Pavilion Shore Park. We're going to drink wine and listen to music on the waterfront and just have a really fun night for a good cause.
1: Oh, it sounds great. I'm excited.
0: Yay. You just won 2 tickets. Pour on the Shore this Friday. We'll see you there with 96.3 WDVD.

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1: Hi, it's Gracie Abrams with my new song, Hit the Wall. 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
1: The process of building out this album was pretty exciting because there were all versions of starts for each of the songs. Some began with lyrics, some with melodies, and some with a very obvious feeling that, you know, for the first time in a while, I had the room being off tour to take, you know, the time to look at. So the process varied, which I sometimes get frustrated with in real time because, you know, you sometimes wish there could be a formula that always worked for you, but it's the unpredictability of making anything ever that really, I think, is what I love most in the end. You know, the road, looking back on the road that it took to get to a song feeling whole.

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17: Across the country right now, at this very moment, there are probably arguments taking place about who's doing more of the housework, the homework, the shuttling of kids from this activity to that. It's true. By and large, women do more of this than men. But doesn't have to be that way. And if you and your spouse can level that playing field, it's going to make both of you and your kids happier. Psychologist Yelena Kecmanovic says this might be how you get there. As hard as it might be at first, try to think of your partner like a teammate, not an adversary. Learn how to do some of the chores your partner does to get a better understanding of how much effort something takes. And finally, take the time to acknowledge what the other person is doing. And every now and then, even express your appreciation. That'll go a long way. I'm Dr. Sanjay Gupta, helping you live a better life.
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0: 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We are ready to burn some rubber here on Woodward Avenue, Roadkill Nights. 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
0: 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And it's very loud. 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

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Today's fascinating Fuller fact. More than half of us Americans would give up meat once a week and eat beans instead. 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Except for the black ones. Those are disgusting, man.

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Oh, we got a little jelly roll scuttlebutt today, don't we? By the way, scuttlebutt, what a word. 96.3 WTVD with Dave Fuller. I guess his daughter crashed out or something and went online and said, wait till you hear about his divorce to the Playboy Bunny or the Easter Bunny, whoever she is. There's more to it than you know, and the internet's gonna crumble. Juicy. Stand by for more. 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
1: Hi, it's Gracie Abrams with my new song, Hit the Wall. 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
1: 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I think feels to me like an evolution, but not like an aggressive, you know, left turn. I feel like the process of making this album was a very connected one for me and for my collaborators. So I think that there's maybe a degree of patience to this record that I don't necessarily feel I hear in the same way in my previous ones.

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9: 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I'm Dr. Sanjay Gupta, helping you live a better life.
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1: 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Let me tell you all about that. 96.3 WTVD with Dave Fuller. It will be Labor Day weekend in about 42 days. What?

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Welcome back to your vehicle. Finally. Hope your Tuesday was titillating. It is Dave Fuller in the back seat while you navigate the orange

0: Yeah, oh my good Lord, been a weird week for weather around here, hasn't it? 96.3 WDVD, supposed to rain tonight, then cool us off. Not raining fire as far as we know, but honestly, after the last week, would it even shock you?
1: I let it

Then Tuesday update. Give me an update. How'd your Tuesday go? Mine? Oh, just about like that. 96.3 WDBD with Dave Fuller. Ever had one of those days it feels like your brain's just kind of buffering? Like you got this spinning wheel of death and everything? Yeah, that's Tuesday for me.

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Got that big banger Dracula, just played it a couple of minutes ago. 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

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Oh, today's National Junk Food Day. 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Are you kidding? 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

0: little distracted there. So I was checking my Powerball tickets from last night, and I didn't match one number. So I'm still broke as a joke, but another chance tonight. 700 million in Mega Millions tonight. And do easy picks when you play. And the only time I get interested is when these jackpots get big. So but I'm lazy. I do easy picks. 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Today's Best Muzak, 96.3 WDVD. Aloha, I'm Dave Fuller. And at 7 o'clock, you're going to hit the jackpot with bangers and add a bomb. Here are the numbers that come up the most often over the last year or so. So hit record now. They would be 2, 5, 50, 33, lucky number 13, and the Mega Ball thingy is 16. You can also give those a try. What do you got to lose? And I always say this when I give you these numbers. If you hit that jackpot and win all that money, don't forget where you got those numbers. Let's have some love and respect for the broke-ass DJ here, okay?
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Niall Horan plays Taste So Good here in the D. 96.3 WDVD playing into the Adam Bomb Show. We're doing it from the Fisher Building.

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Us now. Man, this humidity sucks. 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